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0: The latest from We the Kingdom, it's Rescue Me right here on the river. It feels weird that we're already this close, but Rock the Lake is just around the corner. It's going to be happening August 1st. 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
2: And it felt like a battering ram to my heart. And of course, as you said yesterday, the world is going to tell you that's because the Christians have set up all these rules and guidelines of behavior that are just not attainable. And that's why you feel that way. But that, I took that word to the Lord and I said, Jesus, what is the truth about this word? And what I found is that I was never pure. And Psalm 51:5.

0: Miles. He's going to be the headliner for Rock the Lake, and it is going to be here before you know it. It's coming up August 1st, and you won't want to miss it. Torn Wells obviously going to be the headliner, but there are some other notable names that you might be familiar with as well. Maybe you've heard of a girl by the name of Megan Woods. Maybe you've heard of this guy, maybe it rings a bell, of John Reddick is going to be there performing as well. Tickets are completely free. The date is August 1st, and you can check out all of the details when you go to rocktheLakeOhio.com.
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2: Here's something you'll rarely hear shouted at a Major League Baseball game. 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
1: The river is always there. It's like family. That word of encouragement in those moments that you're looking for that.
2: Uplifting and encouraging. The river.

0: and she meets a man. It's a great story. Love this story. Samaritan woman meets Jewish man. Jewish man says, could I please have a drink? Very natural beginning, isn't it? Wonderfully straightforward. And also, just an expression of Jesus' need. This is not an opening gambit. This is not Jesus setting out a course in personal evangelism. Now, let me see. What should I say here? What? Let me think of a good beginning. No, he's thirsty. In fact, I've been reading this story again this morning, and I can't find anywhere where it says that Jesus actually got a drink of water in the whole process. Because it just goes question and answer all the way through. It makes me thirsty even thinking about it. He appeals to her sympathy. He seeks a favor from her. And in doing so, communication is established. The striking impact of the opening statement by Jesus is made clear in verse 9. The Samaritan woman, again the emphasis, you see, Samaritan woman, not just the woman, Samaritan is important. The Samaritan woman said to him, you are a Jew and I am a Samaritan woman. How can you ask me for a drink? And then parenthetically, an explanation. For Jews do not associate with Samaritans. Or if you're using an NIV and your eyesight is very good, you can look at the bottom of the page and the alternative rendering of that translation is, for Jews do not use dishes Samaritans have used. Because of the complexities of the Pharisaical accretions to the Jewish law, there were all kinds of purity factors in the washing of hands and the washing of utensils and so on. And Jesus and his disciples were to fall foul of this on a number of occasions. But the very fact that Jesus addresses her in this way cuts across all those normal taboos and boundaries and causes her to ask this question. Jesus does not answer her question, you'll notice that. But instead he supplies a second question. And in verse 10, he says, essentially, if you find that surprising, that I would ask you for a drink of water, being a Jew and a man and so on, if you find that surprising, then wait till you consider this thought. And then he says, if you knew the gift of God and who it is that asks you for a drink, you would have asked him and he would have given you living water. He raises the conversation to a different level. She assumes herself to be in the position of providing what he needs. She's about to discover that she is actually the one in need of what this stranger is able to provide. She thinks she's in the position to provide what Jesus needs, only to discover that she is actually the one who needs what Jesus provides. Do you ever think when you come to an event like this that you might be doing what Jesus needs? That he sort of needs you to come here? He needs to know that he's liked. He needs to know there are a few people left in Cleveland that actually care about God or care about the Bible or care about Jesus. And that's sufficient motivation for you to come. And then you've come here and you've discovered that what you thought you came to provide for him has got nothing really to do with the subject at all. It's all about what he has come to provide for you. Now your reaction may be very similar to the reaction of the lady. He says, if you'd asked this individual, he would have given you living water. And she said, verse 11, you've got nothing to draw with and the well is deep. Where do you get the living water? Are you greater than our father Jacob? He gave us the well, he drank from it. And once again, Jesus sidesteps her question. He doesn't answer the question again. Why? Because it's not the issue. It's a red herring. I mean, it's not irrelevant. The questions are of interest. But he doesn't get into the Jewish-Samaritan debate. Nor does he get into the question of the historicity of Jacob and whether he is a greater person than Jacob. There will be time for that kind of conversation. But for now, he wants to address the issue. We're not going to discuss which well is the best well or whether Jacob's well has living water or anything else. Jesus answers verse 13, probably pointing to the well, everyone who drinks this water will be thirsty again. But whoever drinks the water I give him will never thirst. Now think about that for just a moment. The woman's whole focus to this point is about water. The reason she's at the well is because the well has water. The reason she has a pot is because she's going to fill the pot or the jar with water, and she's going to take it back to use the water. She understands this. And Jesus says, everybody who drinks this water will thirst again, but anyone who drinks the water that I give will never thirst. Indeed, the water I give will become in him a spring of water welling up to eternal life.
1: 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Come You Weary is a brief 60-page booklet. 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His arms are wide open as he beckons you to come. All you have to do to find peace is turn to him. Jesus isn't waiting for you to clean yourself up. You don't have to have your life or the Bible figured out. You don't have to prepare. You just come. 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I'm Bob Lapine. Thanks for studying God's Word with us. As we are learning, genuine Christian transformation requires more than just a desire for the relief of unsatisfied longings. 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
5: We think a lot about the afterlife. We wonder about it. We know it's coming eventually. And I think even more so as we get older, the reality of death gets closer and stronger. You find yourself losing more friends. 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And by the way, if that's the case, you probably need to start making some newer friends, okay? But I have XM Sirius Radio in my car. And so there's different stations you can listen to. There's 50s on 5, 60s on 6, 70s on 7, 80s on 8, 90s on 9, and so forth. And so I'll be listening to the music, and I don't like one song, so I'll go to another. And then it dawned on me the other day, I've lived through all of these decades. I was born in the 50s. I remember the 60s, the 70s, the 80s, the 90s. Hey, you know you're getting old when the 90s songs are called oldies now, right? And we start wondering, what's going to happen to me when I die? Where do we go? What's it like on the other side? If you put your faith in Christ, you can know with certainty you'll go to heaven. That is only the hope for the Christian. The Bible says to be absent from the body is to be present with the Lord. Just right in heaven. It's such a great thing. Are you prepared for eternity?
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14: Skies become sunny today with highs in the lower 80s, a light north wind. Mostly clear to partly cloudy tonight, lows in the upper 50s. Sunny and warmer on Monday with highs in the upper 80s.
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17: The time is coming, and the time is now, saints. Hear me, hear me, hear me, hear me. Where you will have to make up your minds and choose ye this day whom you will serve. Joshua put it before the people. He said, choose ye. You have a choice. You can't play both sides. You can't say I'm on this side and that side. No, the line has been drawn. And we're living in a time where you're either, come on, you're either leaning on the Lord's side or you're not. Jesus. There's no in between. Time is winding up. He's soon to come. Will you be ready? Will you be ready when he comes? What will he find you doing when he comes? Where will he find you when he comes? Come on, clap your hands right now. Father God, we thank you right now for a word. I'm a willing vessel. Speak to me to these your people. Lord, let this word go forth unhindered, uninterrupted by any evil or demonic force. We will be so careful, Father, to give you all the glory for it. Move in this place right now. Let a flow move in this house right now. Open up the hearts and the minds to see and hear you only. Thank you for revelation knowledge so that we know what to do and we know how to move. Thank you, Lord, for even healing the brokenhearted right now. There are some dealing with strife. There are some dealing with grief. But right now, God says, I'm encouraging your soul. Right now, God said, you have dealt with loss of loved ones, but don't be dismayed. I am encouraging your soul. I am encouraging your soul. I am encouraging your mind. He said, let this mind be in you, which also was in Christ Jesus. Hallelujah. Thank you, Lord, for a word that's true. And lead me right now as I preach to these your people. In Jesus' name, somebody shout amen. You may be seated. As I mentioned, we will take communion here very shortly. I just have to say what the Lord wants me to say. Amen. Over the weekend, he began to talk to me, as I just mentioned, about the times that we're living in, where men have become lovers of themselves. The times that we're living in, where many even preach the gospel out of selfish ambition. He said, the times where people are up one day and then down the next. The end times, the perilous times, where the men, where the heart, the love has waxed cold. We must make sure that the fire does not go out. Come on, God is speaking right now. Don't you hear? We must make sure that we stay alert and that we stay active. This is not a time to be stagnant in your faith, but this is a time to be active in your faith. Come on, say amen to that. I want to talk to you today briefly on the topic, the fourth watch. The fourth watch. Let's look at Matthew chapter 14 in verse 25. Come on, say Jesus right now. Come on, say Jesus right now. Say Jesus. Now we're going to pick up here. Jesus is going to his disciples. He's walking on the water and they are astonished. Matthew chapter 14 verse 25. And it says this. Now in the fourth watch of the night, Jesus went to them walking on the sea. Now let me say this. This happened between 3 a.m. and 6 a.m., which is the fourth watch of the night. And understand, the fourth watch of the night is the last watch of the night before the breaking of dawn. Now, why is this significant? Because understand that dawn in the Bible means the exact moment, oh God, that God intercedes and brings forth deliverance. It's the exact moment that God intercedes, watch this, and brings forth new beginnings and brings forth new things. Now it says in Isaiah chapter 43, verse 19, behold, I shall do a new thing. Come on, it shall spring forth. Will you not know it? Now, some people don't know it because they can't see it. And some people don't see it because they don't have faith to see it. God Almighty. But regardless, a new morning brings forth a new day. Lord have mercy. A new morning brings forth a new day. And a new day brings forth a breaking of dawn. And what that means is God is up to something. What that means is God is doing something. See, to us, to many, the breaking of dawn represents as a routine. When the morning time comes, we get up, we get ready, we eat breakfast, we get dressed, we go out to work. It's a routine, but it's really a new day. And if it's a new day, that means it's a new opportunity for God to do something. It's a new opportunity for God to show up and show out. It's a new opportunity for a miracle, for a sign, and for a wonder. It's a new opportunity for a breakthrough. See, he said in Psalms 45, verse 6, I will deliver the city, watch this, at the breaking of dawn. That means while you sleep, something's happening. That means while you sleep, something's shifting. That means while you're asleep, something changes. See, the prayers you pray in the morning, the fasting you do at noonday, the prayer of strength in the evening causes something to happen at the break of dawn. Oh, y'all not hearing me. I'm saying when the calendar switches to a new day, the prayers you prayed yesterday have impact. What would happen if the people of God prayed before dawn? What would happen if the people of God turned over the plate? What would happen if during the fourth watch of the night, we declared and we decreed, we manifested, we said some things? See, the Bible says, if my people who are called by my name shall humble themselves and pray. Watch this, seek my face and turn from their wicked ways, then will I hear from heaven, then will I forgive sin, and then will I heal the land. It's time to watch and pray. Oh God. The Bible says to watch and pray. See, when you watch, you see something. But when you pray, you see something different. I'm gonna say that again. When you watch, you see something. But when you pray, you see something different. And when you pray, you see what God sees. See, that's why prayer time is so important, because the devil is constantly working to put something on your eyes. He's constantly working to put something on your ears. He's constantly trying to get you in your feelings and out of faith. But something happens in your prayer time. Come on, you might have seen some stuff. You might have heard some stuff. Even some of you today, it was just a struggle to get here, but you made it here. And now all of a sudden you feel different. You feel changed. You feel better because something happens when you touch God's presence. Something happens when you pray. Come on, something happens when the prayers of the righteous go forth. The prayers of the righteous availeth much. And that's why he said pray without ceasing. That's why he said pray always. Come on, you remember when he was in the garden. He was going through the toughest time in his life. What was Jesus doing? He was praying. He wasn't pouting. He wasn't crying, but he was on his hands and his knees. Because we know that no matter the time, no matter the season, you need a prayer life. And too many of God's people don't pray. And because you don't pray, you don't have a say. Because when you pray, he's going to give you what to say. The Bible says we don't even know the things that we should say, but the Holy Spirit intercedes for us with groans, with understandings that cannot be understood. But we know that he knows what we need. And something happens when you give all to God. Pastor Walt used to say, forward all things. Come on, forward all things unto God. You got to learn how to get on your hands and on your knees. Just not on Sunday morning, but Sunday, Monday, Tuesday, Wednesday, Thursday, Friday, Saturday. It looks like I can feel the breaking of day. Oh, what joy breaking forth in my soul. I said, it looks like I can feel the breaking of day. Oh, what joy breaking forth in my soul. Come on, Psalms 57, verse 8. Watch this now. It says, wake up, my heart. Wake up, O lyre and harp. I will wake the dawn. Watch this with my, come on, with my, come on. Sometimes when you wake up, you hear a sound. Come on, who am I talking to here? I said, sometimes when you wake up, you hear a sound. I'm not talking about your spouse who be snoring all out. I'm not talking about that sound. I'm not talking about the birds singing outside. I'm not talking about the cars on the road. I'm saying way down on the inside, you hear a sound. See, the prophet said, I hear a sound of the abundance of rain. You know what the servant said? I don't see nothing, Doc. You know what the prophet said? Keep looking, Doc. He said, go back out there. He sent them out there. And on the seventh time, he said, I see a cloud. But I want you to see something. The prophet heard the sound before the servant saw the cloud. What does that say? If you hear it, you can see it. If you hear it, you can see it, and you will know it. Come on, say amen now. All right. Watch this now. Go to Revelation chapter 14, verse 2. Come on, say the fourth watch. Come on, say the fourth watch. Come on, watch this, y'all. And I heard a voice from heaven. Watch this. As the voice of many waters, and as the voice of a great thunder. And I heard the voice, come on, the voice of harpers harping with their what? Harps. I want you to notice, it's all predicated. Your victory, your manifestation is all predicated on you properly hearing the voice of God. The question is, can you hear God? Oh God, while the chaos is going on, while the struggle is going on, while the fight is going on, while the war is going on, can you hear the voice of God? You have to hear the voice of God because it's the only way that you know what to do. See, at one time, Israel was doing what they wanted to do. They were serving God how they wanted to serve God. They were offering sacrifices how they wanted to offer sacrifices. And God said, no. You have to hear my voice and do it how I say to do it. And if you do it how I say to do it, this blessing is going to come on your life. This healing will come on your body. Come on, breakthrough will happen. Your children will get saved. Come on, you'll break the generational curse. If you can hear my voice, you'll come out different. You'll come out better. You'll see the new thing in your life if you can hear my voice. Does anybody hear me? Does anybody know me? Does anybody understand that I'm God? I said, does anybody hear me? Does anybody know me? Does anybody understand that I'm God? I am who I am. I'm the God of Moses. I'm the God of Abraham. I'm the God of Isaac and Jacob. I am the God of all. I'm the God who delivered Shadrach, Meshach, and Abednego. I'm the God who made ways in the desert, who made ways in the wilderness. I am who I am, and I can do what I can do. My covenant I will not break, nor will

These are not your ways. For as the heavens are higher than the earth, so too are my thoughts and your thoughts, and my ways and your ways. I am God, everlasting Father. Come on, heart fixer, mind regulator. I am God. I am the one. I am the only one. I've never lost a battle. I am victorious. I am it. I am he. I am God. Do you know that I'm God? Do you know that I have? Do you know that I can? I am. I am. I am God. God said, if you follow my voice, watch what will happen. Go to Isaiah chapter 58, verse 8. He says, then, listen to this, then your salvation will what? Will come like the dawn. Lord, have mercy. Do you see this? Like the dawn. And your wounds will what? Quickly heal. Watch this. Your godliness will lead you. Lead you forward, and the glory of the Lord will protect you, watch this, from behind. Now, you can't see what's happening behind you, but God can. See, when it's a sneak attack on somebody, the enemy will always try to attack somebody from behind, because you don't have eyes in the back of your head. And see, the word says, had I known the thief was coming, oh God, had I known that he was coming, had I known that he was going to break in, come on, I would have prepared myself. Come on, I would have beat him down and made sure he didn't get into my house and rob me. You don't know what's behind you, but God will protect your blind spots and allow you to see what he sees. Lord, have mercy. Okay, go to Isaiah, Isaiah chapter 30, verse 21. I want you to see it. Your eyes shall what? Hear a word. Where? Where? Where? Behind you, saying, this is the way. Watch this. Walk in it. Whenever you turn to the right hand, or whenever you turn to the what? Whenever you turn to the right hand, or whenever you turn to the, what that means is Proverbs 3 and 5. Trust in the Lord with all your heart, and lean not to your own understanding, but in all your ways acknowledge him, and he shall direct your path. What that means is Psalms 23. The Lord is my shepherd, I shall not want. He maketh me to lie down in green pastures. He leads me beside the still waters. He restores my soul. He maketh me to go down paths of righteousness for his name's sake. See, if you carry the name of the Lord, it's good for your sake. Because whoever has the name of the Lord is going to move in the Lord. Who, come on, when you carry the name of the Lord, God causes you to move. God causes you to prosper. God causes you to do it, and God causes you to see it. Come on, he said in Isaiah chapter 41 and verse 10, be not afraid, for I am your God. Be not dismayed, for I am with you. I will strengthen you. Yes, I will help you, and I will uphold you in my righteous hand. There's something about the hand of God. It will hold you. It will protect you. But it will also move you. Come on, it says in Psalms 91, come on, they will lift you up in their hands so that you won't dash your foot against a stone. See, the Lord has a way to carry you out of trouble when you can't walk no more, when you can't talk no more, when you don't have no fight left. That's all right. In comes the hand of God. In comes the power. Come on. In comes the anointing. In comes strength that you knew not of.

0: means I don't have to. Matthew chapter 14, verse 25. I'm trying to get through the lesson. Matthew 14, 25. Now in the, come on, help me. Now in the fourth watch of the night, Jesus went to them, walking on the sea. And when the disciples saw him walking on the sea, they were what? Troubled, saying, "It is a ghost." And they cried out for fear. But immediately Jesus spoke to them, saying, "Be of what?" See, God has not given you the spirit of fear, but he's given you power. Come on. Love and a sound mind. See, you don't gotta fear nothing as a child of God. You don't got to fear nothing as a child of God. Verse 28, and Peter answered him and said, "Lord, if it is you, command me to come to you on the water." So he said, "Come." And when Peter had come down out of the boat, he walked on the water to go to Jesus. Hold on, but when he saw that the wind was boisterous, he was afraid, and beginning to sink, he cried out, saying, "Lord, save me." Verse 31, and immediately Jesus stretched out his hand, Lord have mercy, caught him and said to him, "Oh, you of little faith, why did you doubt?" And when they got into the boat, what happened? Oh God, sometimes this happened during the fourth watch of the night. Sometimes you are tested at night. And when you are tested at night with your faith, see, sometimes people wake up in the middle of the night and they have a panic attack. Sometimes people wake up in the middle of the night with sudden fear, but that's a test of your faith. Will you be able to work your faith in that season? To work your faith in that moment? Remember, he said, "Lord, if it's you, bid me to come." What did Jesus say? Come. He heard the word come. What did he do? He acted on what he heard. And because he was just not a hearer of the word, but a doer of the word, he walked on the water, just like Jesus did. See, if Jesus did it, then you can do it. I said, if Jesus did it, then you can do it. Because he's given you the same power, the same measure of faith to do it. But what happened? He took his eyes off of his word. Oh God. And when he took his eyes off of his word, he all of a sudden saw his surroundings. And then he became afraid, and then he sank. But see, the word says to also not be a forgetful hearer of what you heard. And see, many are encouraged on Sunday morning because the surroundings are set. There's praise, there's worship, there's encouragement, there's love, there's faith, there's hope. And everybody leaves out of here ready for war. But sometimes when they go back home, sometimes when they go back on the job in different surroundings, all of a sudden they lose hope. All of a sudden they lose faith. All of a sudden they start to crumble because they have quickly forgotten what they've heard. They were high on Sunday, but then they're low on Monday. They were high on Sunday, and now they're fighting for their life by Friday. And what Jesus was teaching Peter was, you have to have faith no matter what you see. You have to have faith because your surroundings won't always be good. But there's a good word on the inside that'll change your surroundings, that'll reset the atmosphere. Come on, that'll make it conducive so that you can operate. That's why no matter where you are, you can have faith. Come on, it might be 20,000 demons in here, but I still got faith. I got faith to overcome. And he said, this is the victory that has overcome even our faith. So you must have faith in this time. It's not an option. It's a must. It's not a choice. It's a priority. Faith come by and hearing by no word, no faith. No faith, no overcoming. You can come to church every Sunday for the rest of this year. If you don't got no faith, you're going to be in the same situation you was before. You can sing, you can dance, you can shout. That's good, but do it in faith. Because if you don't do it in faith, guess what? Ain't nothing going to change. And then, you know, what I find, I talk to other pastors, what I find when people come to church and when they don't get what they want when they want it, then they leave the church. Then they get mad at the church. They get mad at at God. No. Come on, you can't use God. Come on. You can't take God off of the shelf when you need him. Say, do this for me, and then when I get what I need, I'll put you back on the shelf. It don't work like that. You're supposed to be in a relationship with God. You're supposed to be in a covenant with God. See, a covenant represents as a marriage, as a union, as a partnership. That means I do my part, and come on, you do your part. Come on, it's not a 100-0. It's not a 75-25. Come on, but it's supposed to be a 50-50 love. And see, a lot of people get married not understanding that it's a covenant. You know, come on, get married for the right reasons. Because if that person can't do what you got married for, then all of a sudden you want out of the relationship. But you have to understand, we don't even understand covenant. We don't understand marriage. Too many are failing because they're not giving God a chance. There's a right way to come unto God. And he said it in Hebrews. He said, by those who come near me, he said, I must be regarded as holy. He said, without faith, it is impossible. Do y'all hear this? It is impossible to please God. For he that comes to God, mother, must first believe that he is a rewarder of them who diligently seek him. So there's a right way, Rev, and there's a wrong way to come unto God. So we must understand that he's God. He's not your friend. He's not your brother. He's not your sister. He's not your cousin who you just, you know, you talk crazy to. No. He's God. God wants a covenant partnership. When he introduced himself to Abraham, he said, behold, I am your exceeding great and precious reward. I'm El Elyon. I'm going to take care of all your problems, and I'm going to take care of all your needs. Only thing he wanted Abraham to do was to follow him. That was the agreement. And so long as the agreement was in place, Abraham witnessed and saw the blessing in his life. But watch this. At one time, Abraham went away from what God said. And the Bible said for 13 years, God did not talk to him. Can you imagine? Come on. I don't want God to stop talking to me. For 13 years, God did not say one word to him. And then after 13 years, he reintroduced himself. Behold, I'm your exceeding great and precious reward. In other words, let's start this over. Follow after me. Follow after my word.
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That's Good Good Father by Chris Tomlin on the river. It is always so fun, even though it's a little bit scary at first, and that's trying something new. 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